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0: 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A car accident, an injury, a single moment that leaves you hurting and uncertain about tomorrow. 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
12: 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I wanted to talk to you today about one simple piece of advice. Go see your doctor. Stop messing around before you actually get ill. One of the things that breaks my heart that I'm seeing on a regular basis is people waiting until the last minute. They live their life. They don't go to the doctor. And I understand it can be unnerving going to see a medical professional. You're scared what they might say. But I think you should take into account what they might say if you wait too long. Don't ignore if there's a family history of hypertension. Don't ignore it if there's a diabetic history in the family. You got to make sure you're getting yourself evaluated. I'm tired of seeing our people die early because they just trifling. They don't want to go in. They got every excuse in the world, and it's just it's not going to help you. When you are on the receiving end of seeing people come in with blood pressures through the roof, or their diabetes is way out of control, or they already have cancer, or you see them with a heart attack, or chronic kidney disease, and you know if they had just come in earlier, you could have helped them. I can't tell you how much that troubles my heart. So I'm imploring everyone, go see your doctor. Stop messing around before something that you can't reverse happens. Stay blessed. Know God loves you, and so do I.
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It's the world famous Lessons in Jazz, Volume 45. It's a lovely

0: for you on this particular volume right here. It's gonna be real funky. Speaking of funky, man, this set right here, even though it was three songs of our funk. Pleasure kicked everything off with a jam from their 1976 Accept No Substitutions album, Ghettos of the Mind.
1: Sick jam right there, man.
0: One thing that I really like about Pleasure and what this song represents, a lot of those funk bands from the 70s, they recorded ballads, they recorded danceable tunes, but they always blessed you with like one or two instrumental jams on their albums that could get played in a contemporary jazz format like what we do here with Lessons in Jazz.
1: Love the bass line on this one.
0: Following Pleasure was a taste of something new and old. It was People Make the World Go Round by the Inner Zone Orchestra, the J88 remix. And this jam right here comes from a various artist CD called Bedroom Communities 02 Revolving.
1: Funky, funky, funky. Shout out to my man Dilla on that one. He really reworked the classic right there.
0: That's Dilla? Yeah, man, you schooled me right there. I didn't realize the J88 was Dilla's signature sound and name.
1: Without question, got hip to this guy way back. We've blessed you with countless Dilla classics throughout the plethora of the volumes. But it's always nice to hear something new from the brother and from his mind, so I'm loving it.
0: And last but not least was a group from the 313 area code, Detroit, for those of y'all who have no long distance. But the name is Renaissance, and it was called Do It To It.
1: And that's what we all about, Do It To It.
0: It's the fourth stream of jazz being served up right here. 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It's a whole bunch of jazz that we're giving you, but it's more music too involved.
1: It's right here on the world famous Lessons in Jazz, MD Illegal Rap Radio.

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2: Hip-hop and jazz. We appreciate it, old and young. Thank you so much, Kevin the Moose Anderson, Montez the Wiz Martin, and Marcel Big Cell Kennedy. Are you guys going to close the generation gap here? What do you think young people like yourself appreciate jazz in the hip-hop generation?
3: It's interesting that you brought up the generation gap. We're really going to enjoy being able to help show people that both of these genres of music have so much in common.
4: I mean, if you think about a lot of young people, as far as hip-hop music is concerned, they pretty much went to their parents' record collection to find samples that were used in hip-hop music.
3: We wanted to use
1: the world-famous Lessons in Jazz series
3: as an opportunity for both young and old to witness
1: the fourth stream of jazz.
3: Both of them are forms of black music. Mm-hmm. Both of them originated out of the black working class here in America. Both of them share similar characteristics in how they relate to African characteristics, such as call and response, syncopation, and things of that nature.
2: This is going to be a good discussion. Oh, yeah. I can tell it already. And you

0: Believe it.
1: No doubt, no doubt. You know, we bring out that uniqueness in every volume. So, you know, this is going to be one of the volumes that I'm sure you're going to sit back, relax to, and just reminisce, you know, and just think back. Even when this volume goes off, you'll be like, yeah, I want some more of that old Lessons in Jazz, volume 45.
0: Yeah, man. I mean, we're going all over the place as we usually do, old, new, in between, and all of that. We're covering all grounds.
1: No
0: giving
1: doubt.
0: You the best in the fourth stream of jazz.
1: Mm-hmm. That's our duty right here. You know, as civilized beings, we have to bring you civilization. And this is civilization right here.
0: No question. Stellar break right here. Got things moving with Raza from the Everything You See Is Me.
1: Mm-hmm.
0: 1978 album.
1: Mm-hmm.
0: When will the day come? Classic material right here. And you're only going to hear it on MD Illegal Rap Radio. Because I promise you, I promise you, there isn't another radio station across the country that has this in their archives.
1: And even if they do, I don't think they're going to take the chance to actually play it. They're probably going to hold on to it for a minute and be like, you know, we don't have that big of a listening audience that wants to appreciate the sound.
0: Yeah, right. Well, we know we do, so that's why we put it up here on this
1: vibe
0: for you.
1: Exactly.
0: Following that, Raza was Blow Gabrielle Blow from the Porter Project, and I

0: as well. You know, I don't really know too much about them, but all I know is that when I hear good music, I'm liking it. We kept things moving with Mustard Seed from Nick Mack off their 2003 exclusive CD.
1: Sir.
0: And now this Mustard Seed song, I was really feeling it, Sal.
1: No doubt. Can't lie,
0: I was really feeling it. New to this group again, but man, I love what I've heard from them so far. I've got a chance to hear a couple other cuts off the exclusive CD, and it's really, really tight.
1: Okay.
0: Taking you into that fourth stream contemporary jazz realm in the new millennium. Following that, rounding out the set, we heard from various artists from the contemporary jazz world putting their spin on a hip-hop classic by my man Slick Rick.
1: No doubt. Hey Young World.
0: Uh-huh. From the Def Jazz album, this is all Def Jam classics here. Hip-hop classics.
1: Mm-hmm.
0: And I mean, first of all, Def Jam is one of the greatest hip-hop labels to be created.
1: Go ahead, yeah.
0: Pumped out some of the greatest hip-hop acts we've seen. I mean, Enemy, Third Bass, LL Cool J. We could go on and on. But this one right here, man, really nice spin to the Hey Young World song. I've always loved this song.
1: Yes, sir.
0: And I love the spin that they've put onto it and turning it into a contemporary jazz song. I know that there are a lot of folks out there that would jam into it like, wow, this is great.
1: Yeah, no doubt. And like I always say, you know, with these artists, what they did was they didn't really take away from it. But then again, you know, this is a hip-hop song. So a lot of you are probably sitting out there thinking, well, how can they take away from a hip-hop song when hip-hop artists sample music anyways?
0: Right.
1: Well, but these hip-hop artists are making these songs, you know, original. You know, they just take a sweet part or the best part, the part that catches their ear, turn it into a song. And then, you know, you get classics like Hey Young World, which is why this jazz group chose to remake this song. It was a classic hip-hop song when it came out, and it is a classic jazz song remade for this Def Jazz album.
0: Sal, you couldn't set it any better. Keep it right where you got it. We've got a whole lot more in store for you on Volume 45. Montez the Wiz Martin right here.
1: Big C to the E to the L.
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0: We're coming back at you with another one. It's the world famous Lessons in Jazz. We got volume 45 for you. Yes, indeed. Volume 45 is just going to be one of those volumes that you're going to sit back, relax to, bob your head to, you know, go out there and get your work done to. And it's going to be one of the volumes that just has you moving, you know, get you up out of your seat. This is the big C to the E to the L alongside
1: Montez the Wiz Martin. And we're keeping things just all in the pockets, showing you how these R&B cats can get down with the jazz sound.
0: Oh, no doubt, no doubt.
1: When we last talked to you, we were telling you that one of the things we're really trying to do with these lessons in jazz is expose you to the true and full jazz spectrum.
0: Okay.
1: And that has no exception when it comes down to some of these R&B singers that are out here who have been influenced by some of the greatest jazz musicians and singers in our time.
0: Yeah, that's true right there. I mean, even though these artists use their vocals as an instrument, I mean, they still got the same love as any jazz artist out there.
1: And you can hear the inspiration in their music. Now, these two fellas that we just heard from, we heard two songs from one guy, we heard one from another, and the first guy was inspired by the latter. Now dig that. We first heard Great Day in the Morning, Booty, from my man D'Angelo off the critically acclaimed Voodoo CD, which came out in 2000. Now, if you haven't had a chance to check out that CD yet, go ahead and pick it up, because it's got a lot of flavors and a lot of influences on this album.
0: Yes, indeed.
1: Yeah, Richmond VA's finest, D'Angelo, John Bibbs, and of course, Kevin Lewis Anderson.
0: No doubt.
1: Following the D'Angelo, we heard from my man, Prince. A lot of people like to call him the artist, this, that, and third, but we call him Prince because he's come around full circle.
0: Yeah, no doubt.
1: Without question. Now, this song was called 17. It's off the 1-800 New Funk CD, which came out in 94.
0: Mm-hmm.
1: It was a compilation album of artists that Prince was getting ready to release on his new label he's working with. Now, included on this roster were legendary artists Mavis Staples,
0: what?
1: George Clinton, and a newcomer to the scene. Musically, but no newcomer to music at all.
0: All right.
1: The late, great Marvin Gaye's daughter, Nona Gaye.
0: What? She was on the joint too?
1: I'm telling you, man.
0: All right.
1: That album had a lot of sleepers on it. But this cut right here in particular was a jazz group that Prince put together, which basically was him and the members of the MPG, his band at the time. And they changed their name. You know, they wanted to do a little something fun. They call themselves Madhouse.
0: Right.
1: Of course, the cut was 17. Funky little instrumental right there.
0: Right.
1: Gotta love it. Now, we followed that with Prince on the vocal styling. And this was really on the lounge singer type tip.
0: Yeah.
1: It's called When the Lights Go Down.
0: Mm-hmm.
1: It's off the Vault, Old Friends for Sale. Came out in 99. Now, these were songs that Warner Brothers did not release on other Prince albums. But they decided in the late 90s that, hey, we're going to throw these things out here. And we could not pass up this song here.
0: No, sir.
1: MD Illegal Rap.
0: No, sir. Had to play that for you.
1: And we get a lot of calls off of this one.
0: Oh, yes, we do. Yes, we do. You know, Prince is one of those unique individuals where he'll just go ahead and do his thing for you. No matter if it's a slow song, fast song, you know, just straight instrumental song. If he's going to lay some vocals on it, it's still going to be some, you know, uniqueness to that.
1: Without question. And this right here really shows how he really loves jazz music and how he's been inspired by it. And this cut right here, I tell you, it's, I can just see Prince on the stool, on stage with his guitar. You know, in the smoky bar lounge, you know, with
0: doing
1: all the folks
0: thing
1: with the cognac glasses and whatnot. It's lovely, man.
0: Yes, sir. And this is lovely right here. It's MD Illegal Rap Radio. This is volume 45.
1: Montez the Wiz Martin.
0: Big C to the E to the L.
1: Don't go anywhere.
0: Because we got more in store for you. Yes, sir.
1: We are MD Illegal

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2: This is D Major from the Sound Science Group. I just wanted to give a shout out to you fellas, man, with Illegal Rap Radio and the Lessons in Jazz. Truly changed my life, man. Bridging the gap. Keep doing your thing. Put out that good music, man. Let these younger cats know and the older cats know that good music is here to stay, setting new standards, man. One.
3: 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I love what you are bringing to the airwaves of Hampton. I am so proud of you, man. Every time I hear something that takes me back, it just brings a big old smile to my face. Keep doing what you're doing and never, never, ever let jazz go. Peace.
4: 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I love those brothers who are coming on Tuesday and Thursday. Your music is crazy, man. It's just literally crazy. And education through music, you don't get that nowadays. Love your radio station. I mean in every wonderful sense. Thank you.
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0: Emphasizing the sound of jazz, it's MD, Illegal Rap Radio, Big C to the E to the L, Marcel, right here in your ear.
1: Oh man, you know who I am. I'm right beside that man. I'm yours truly, the man, the myth, the legend, Kevin the Moose Anderson.
0: No doubt about it. You know, we're on volume 45 here.
1: The tail end of this season number 4, Lessons in Jazz.
0: I just hate to see these seasons see it come to an end, you know, really. Truthfully speaking, I just hate to see it come to an end. But I know when there's something that's destroyed, there's always something that's rebuilt in its place.
1: Oh,
0: I know that
1: man.
0: Something is going to be more better than what y'all heard here. But,
1: I like that. Yeah, we're right definitely now, reconstructing the sounds of jazz and serving it up to you in a manner that has not really been done before.
0: No, not by anyone. We doing it right here for y'all.
1: Oh man, and this last set of songs on volume 45 kicked off with classic material from Mr. Taj Mahal from his 1975 Music Keeps Me Together album.
0: Feeling that song right there.
1: Yeah, nice song. It was called Dear Ladies, but that's album title, man, for this. Whew. Music Keeps Me Together. That might be our slogan right there for season number 5.
0: Word, no doubt.
1: And following that was we dipped into Philadelphia with MFSB. That's right, MFSB, Mother, Father, Sister, Brother, made their debut on Lessons in Jazz with their cover of Cheaper to Keeper.
0: Yo, even though that song is like Cheaper to Keeper, still a song that I play like every day, you know? It's a nice groove right there. I like to sit back every time I listen to it, you know?
1: And following that Cheaper to Keeper was a little more blues with The Funk Incorporated from their 1971 release. They did a nice cover right here, B.B. King's The Thrill Is Gone.
0: No doubt. I'm really feeling that right there. It had a nice little groove to it. You know, it had that bluesy sound, but yet it was still, you know, a jazz cut that anybody, you know, young, old, it doesn't really matter. Anybody can rock to that joint.
1: And anybody was rocking to this last song. It was classic material from New Orleans on The Meters.
0: No doubt.
1: Ah, man, from their 1969 album, The Meters and Stormy. And The Meters, Big Sale, are really, really influential in the world of hip-hop, man. Sissy Strut, all those classic jams that they had back in the day was sampled.
0: And even though I'm saying, people understand this, I just learned all that from Moose. Because, you know, we've been going over a lot of different songs and whatnot, and he's just taught me that, you know, The Meters have really played a vital part in hip-hop production.
1: Yeah, they have, man. Just like we have extended the boundaries of jazz right here with the world-famous Lessons in Jazz series. It's the 4th stream of jazz, volume 45.
0: No doubt about it.
1: I'm yours truly, Kevin the Moose Anderson.
0: It's Big C to the E to the L, Marcel, right here in your ear. And this here, it's MD, Illegal Rap Radio.

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1: Sit back, relax, and enjoy this one. This is going to be a smooth sailing ride.
0: Oh, this volume 66 is a compilation, what some call electronica, lounge music, coffee house music. I've been stuck lately on the term, on the phrase new age.
1: Okay.
0: But no matter what you call it, we call it good music.
1: You got that right, Moose. Kick the set off with The Adventure from Sidewinder for the Blue Note Trip Going Down. Came out in 2004.
0: Great tune right here.
1: Yeah, man, this is a jammer right here.
0: No, we'll get calls on this one.
1: Followed The Adventure with the Platinum Pied Pipers from the 2006 Triple P release, 50 Ways to Leave Your Lover. I like this one right here.
0: Yeah, that's the vibe that you would get in the lounge.
1: Yes.
0: Or the coffee house.
1: And the Triple P album really has some solid cuts on it. And Platinum Pied Pipers, they've really been doing some cool work. Done a lot of remixes over the last couple of years. So they're really stretching out and making sure that they stay involved in what's going on.
0: And rounding out this first set, volume 66, The Regal Beagle, was DJ Day, Love Bug. The Day Before album, which came out in 2007. Great tune right here. I have to thank Al Bums for this.
1: All right. Yeah, the Love Bug definitely gets in you and infects you. This entire set, I have to play all of these songs more than once.
0: Yeah. Okay. Well, that chance will come again for you there, Bregeroni.
1: No doubt about it. Y'all keep it right where you've got it. It's on MD Illegal Rap Radio. It's the world famous Lessons in Jazz.

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0: Jamming set right here. We got a double play from two brothers out of Washington, D.C. Call themselves the Thievery Corporation.
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0: From the 2000 Mirror Conspiracy release. The

0: before, listened to it, and I just immediately was captivated. And the guy that was working there, he said, well, hey, man, they've got a show coming up this weekend. I didn't get to go to it, but they're an outstanding group, man. And I encourage any and everybody to check out some of their CDs. And American Spiracy would be a good starting point.
1: Hats off to you, Wiz. Great pick. Following the Thievery Corporation with some remix material.

energy, the vibe is all right with this song. Les Nubians, I mean, they're just an awesome group. Two talented sisters. Love them and love this cut. Rounding out the set, second song from the double play from Thievery Corporation, Air Batacuda, again from the

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0: 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It's Moose and Wiz with the world famous Lessons in Jazz series right here on MD Illegal Rap Radio. Right now, you're in the middle of volume 66, the futuristic sounds of what we like to call the Regal Beagle.
1: Yes, sir. This is a smoker of a volume right here. This last set,
0: it speaks.
1: Wow,
0: it does speaks to you. It definitely speaks to you. Kamel,

0: really anxious to hear some more material from this young guy, man. He really did an outstanding job with this album.
1: Chick Corea was up next. Wind Dance. Mm-hmm. One of your two.

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1: And then 10 album, which came out in 2007.
0: 4Play, I mean, that group right there, they just are amazing.
1: Initially, when I heard this tune, it had me in the frame of mind of something that Pat Metheny would do.
0: Okay.
1: But learning that it was 4Play and knowing how adventurous Mr. James and the rest of the guys are, this is in their lane. I can see this in their lane. It's not a stretch for them.
0: No, sir, not at all. They continue to push the envelope with album after album. I love the fact that these guys are still putting out music, still working on compositions together. Super group of musicians, and this song is evidence of that.
1: The Regal Beagle is not over. We have another set of songs that will provide you with some musical pleasure. It's volume 66 right here, the world famous Lessons in Jazz series.
0: Only on MD.

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1: Hey, Moose and Wiz, this is Najee. Yo, man, I want you to know that I really love what you guys are doing with regards to Wellman. Appreciate y'all keeping it real. Look forward to seeing you, man.
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3: This is a message to Moose and Wiz from Avio Doom and The Last Poets. I just want to give a shout-out to the brothers for always being conscious. I still am very, very appreciative of what y'all did with Wellman Ravine. So thank you, Moose. Thank you, Wiz. And keep up the good work.
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5: Your brother Moose, what up, homie? It's your man Bink, home team. Look, I need some more samples, man. Load me up with some more of those jazz records you're gonna hook me up with, man. Tell you, man, Wiz, I say, what's good? Meanwhile, work on my stash, brother. Moose,
6: what's up, man? Your man Mike Philly, Hidden Beaches Zone, out here in LA right now, getting ready to hook up with Prince. You and Wiz, man, thank you for keeping the music alive, man. We gotta keep jazz alive. So I've been listening to your show and nothing but love, all right? Get up with
7: John. 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

acid jazz, lounge music, funk, and a little jazz fusion. 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

0: It's the trailblazing sounds of the world famous Lessons in Jazz series right here on MD Illegal Rap Radio. It's volume 66, a little something that we like to call the Regal Beagle. That's Montez the Wiz Martin over there.
1: Hello, how are y'all?
0: I'm Kevin the Moose Anderson. Glad that we could be here together musically as one. This was a great set of songs right here.
1: Nice little double play from Mr. Sergio Mendez. Started things off from the Timeless album. Came out in 2006. Party song, man.
0: Yes, it is.
1: Samba, Da, Ben Kyle. Love the song.
0: In the 2006 release, Timeless. You're right. Party tune right here. Gives you that festival feeling and vibe.
1: You're outside. The weather's just right. Food and all types of other pleasant smells are in the air. And I mean, everybody's just having a good time. You can close your eyes, you can see the scene. Beautiful.
0: This is that new age sound we were striving to hit right here.
1: And Sergio Mendez, pushing forward, his career has spanned a number of years. And he is still releasing music and making some really timeless stuff.
0: No doubt about that. Flying Lotus was up next. Do the Astral Plane. That's your tune right there, Wiz.
1: Yes, this comes from the Cosmogramma album. Came out in 2010. This album is very, very different. No one song sounds the same. I mean, every song is very different. But this one right here really jumped out at me. And I said, hey, man, I've got to bring this to the table for a volume of Lessons in Jazz. No question about it.
0: Glad you did there, Bread Jeroni with the cheese.
1: Yes, sir. Following the Astroplane, we went back to the Timeless CD with Mr. Sergio Mendez. Barimba, Kosala Kyle. I like this tune right here, man.
0: That's why I was a double play in this set of Mr. Sergio Mendez. These tunes right here really, really speak to the vibe that we were striving to reach this volume.
1: Again, I close my eyes and I just see the festival scene, man. It's beautiful. Come and join us.
0: Last but not least, rounding out the set, the Bucketheads, Time and Space, the 1995 All in the Mind album. You're no stranger to the Bucketheads. We played them several times here on LIJ. This tune right here.
1: This is my favorite song off of the album. Love the James Brown sample. It's just really a cool tune, man. Love the panning effect on it. I mean, he's really put this together nicely.
0: As volume 66, the Regal Beagle, comes to a close. Be on the lookout for volume 67, Street Jazz, part 6.
1: We hope you've enjoyed this ride. Come back and join us again. We are the world famous Lessons in Jazz series. 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
8: 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Before Prince and the Revolution and Morris Day and the Time took over the music charts and dance floors worldwide in the 1980s, there was a sound that had developed in the cities of St. Paul and Minneapolis, Minnesota during the mid and late 60s, which rivaled fellow Midwest cities of Chicago and Detroit. Volume 108 will highlight the unique, funky musical foundation which had taken shape in Minnesota's Twin Cities. 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

0: carrying the torch for jazz in this new millennium. You're inside the world famous Lessons in Jazz series right here on MD Illegal Rap Radio. It's season 10, and right now, if you're in the range of my voice, you're checking out volume 108. It's dedicated to the Minneapolis regional sound. Kevin the Moose Anderson right here.
1: Wiz alongside, and boy, oh boy, are you folks in for a treat.
0: Before we go any further, I have to give credit and praise to my co-host over there, my partner in rhyme, Montez the Wiz Martin. This volume 108 is his baby. It's his whole production. I'm just here adding color to it.
1: Thank you, sir. A lot of great history coming out of Minneapolis and St. Paul, Minnesota. And it was very interesting the way things kind of tied itself to the world of jazz and funk and soul, and how all of these things are just kind of intertwining, and then later on made their appearances in American popular music with Prince, Morris Day, and The Time specifically.
0: Let's go ahead and get into this first three-song set that kicked Volume 108 off. Maurice McKinney's and The Champions.
1: Mm-hmm.
0: Got everything cracking with Soccer Poo Poo 69. It's a 7-inch or 45 that came out in 1969 right here.
1: Absolutely. This was the first single from the first Black Run label in Minnesota. Record label was called Black and Proud Records, spearheaded by Jack Harris, who is also featured in the next song, Get Funky, Sweat a Little Bit. Jack Harris was a program director at one of the Minnesota stations, KUXL. He co-wrote this song with Maurice McKinney. And Maurice McKinney, his whole thing about performing and being a musician was to grab people's attention. And that is why the song is called Soccer Poo Poo 69. Jack Harris was also able to get this single outside of the Minnesota area. It was burning up the charts, burning up the radio there. But because he had a relationship with somebody at Atlantic Records, they were able to get national distribution, which no other single on the label was able to do that. So this is a very important record in Black Minnesota music history, and for R&B and soul and funk. And I mean, this is really gritty here, Moose. Really gritty stuff.
0: That it is. Speaking of gritty, this last tune that rounded out this first three-song set, The Band of Thieves, Thieves in the Funk. Now, you know this my jam right here. It was re-released in 2012 on the various artists Twin Cities Funk and Soul. This originally came out back in 76, I believe, correct?
1: Right, brother. And you know what's interesting about this group, The Band of Thieves? There were a number of other notable bands and artists in this 1960s scene that you saw emerge through the emergence of Black and Proud Records and some of the other labels. On, you had a group called the Val Dons. Once they ran the course, one of the members, Napoleon Clayton, he joined up with David Breedlove, also from the group. They laid the foundation for Band of Thieves. Now, Napoleon Clayton is singing vocals on this track right here. So he's the one that's getting your mind, your heart, your body, your soul.
0: That's the part right
1: there. Yes, sir. So you've got a lot of these early groups dissolving and then becoming later groups that laid the foundation for the sound, what would later be known as the Minneapolis sound. So it's really, really cool once you start making the connections on the Minneapolis scene.
0: If you're just tuning in, you need to have Minneapolis, Minnesota on your mind. It's not a city that you normally think about when you speak of Black music, but we're going to change your mind. It's Volume 108 right here with the World Famous Lessons in Jazz series. Kevin the Moose Anderson.
1: Wiz is here as well. We're pleased that you're tuning in. Don't touch that dial. We've got more in store for you after the break. It's MD Illegal Rap Radio and the World Famous Lessons in Jazz.

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1: Hello, my name's Courtney Butler. I am blown away. I'm truly outdone. I heard my all-time favorite song, I'm Thinking of You, by Sister Sledge with Nile Rodgers and Chic. I listened to that song my teenage years growing up in Cincinnati, Ohio. Oh, my gosh. You guys rock. Thank you so much. Bringing back all those memories.
2: This is Lou Rudolph. Calling from Salt Lake City, Utah. I found out about Lessons in Jazz about 2 months ago. This is a program I've been looking for 20 years. 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
3: 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Lessons in Jazz is on a next level. I mean, it just transcends music. Your music truly will transport you to a place of time you literally forgot about. I just can't even say enough. A true Lessons in Jazz

0: I'm Wiz, he's Moose. Right now you're hearing the fantastic sounds of the fourth stream of jazz right here on MD Illegal Rap Radio, the world famous Lessons in Jazz series. This is How We Get Down. It's volume 108, inside season 10. And we're talking about the Minneapolis sound. Minneapolis, Minnesota, the Twin Cities, includes St. Paul, Minnesota as well. Produced a lot of awesome musicians and artists over the years. We're going to dive into the sound and how things got to become. Once you get to the 1980s, you have this explosion. Prince, Morris Day and the Time, Jesse Johnson Review, Andre Simone. It's crazy, right?
1: Let's go ahead and dive into this four-song set that we're just concluding. Cohesion kicked everything off with Expense, one of those 7-inches again, mm-hmm. which came out in 1977. Mm-hmm. And it seems like between 74 and 78, something very special was going on there in Minneapolis.
0: Absolutely. They figured out that horns was essential to what was to be known as the Minneapolis sound, but it also had a lot to do with percussion, tight bass lines. And so this song by Cohesion, you've got those two elements right from the jump. Great bass line, really up-tempo beat. And this band Cohesion, you know, they recorded a number of singles that were released on 45. They went into the studio to record their first album, but it never was released. Never got to see the light of day. With some early test pressings that floated around Minnesota, but outside of that, that's about it. But what's another interesting thing about Cohesion and a lot of bands of the 70s in the Minnesota scene, they all got recognition in a local newspaper called The Insider. Anytime you wanted to know what was going on with local bands

0: performing in the Twin Cities area. You just needed to grab a copy of The Insider. Next up, we heard from the group The Prophets of Peace. The song is called The Max. 7-inch came out back in 1975, man. A lot of people quote The Prophets of Peace being the bridge between that early 60s funk that we heard in the first set and into the second wave of what you would now call the Minneapolis sound in the 70s with the incorporation of funk, these really cool grooves.
1: Yeah, it got real smoothed out in between the 74 and 78 time period as well.
0: Absolutely. Following The Prophets of Peace, we heard from 94 East with If You See Me from the Cookhouse 5 original. Came out in 1975. Now, Pepe Willie is on the vocals. This brother was from New York, moved to Minnesota. He is the gentleman that really kind of took Prince to the next level with his recording career. But Pepe Willie was fronting 94 East. He invited Prince and Andre Simone to perform on this record and join the group. So this is the first recording with Prince on it. He's playing the rhythm track. It's a really, really funky song, man. I like it.
1: Speaking of that fella Prince, he and some of his compadres was up next with a cut entitled Number 8, and it was Prince, Andre Simone, and Bobby Z from the Loring Park Sessions, which dropped in 1977.
0: Yeah, this was a heavily bootlegged tape. Gotta send shouts out to the homie Tyler for bringing this to the table, and this is what kind of sparked this whole interest in the Minneapolis sound and digging further into some of the artists and some of the groups, because I did not know that there were any recordings floating around of Andre Simone and Prince together in this form. This is some real traditional straight ahead jazz, which not a lot of people hear Prince doing. We're going to get into some more of that later on in the show. Folks, don't touch the dial. More funky, funky music coming up. We're diving into the Minneapolis sound right now.
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0: And you can follow us on Twitter. That's at WFLJS. Once again, that's at WFLJS.
1: A piece of the present and a pinch of the past. Let them know, Wiz.
0: We're the world famous Lessons in Jazz series right here on MD Illegal.

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6: exposing people to this sound.

origins of Minnesota's Twin Cities black music scene can trace its roots back to the vibrant jazz world of the 1920s. By using jazz as the foundation, those early pioneers laid the groundwork by helping local younger musicians learn how to play and read music. In the 1960s, St. Paul and Minneapolis witnessed an explosion of both homegrown and imported musical talent, creating a unique sound that fused together jazz, soul, and funk. This new music was able to spread to neighborhoods across the state, but for most of the decade stayed confined to the region. As the 1970s rolled in, the combination of new blood, the inclusion of electronic instruments like synthesizers, and access to state-of-the-art recording studios would help push the Twin City sound to higher levels. These artists were taught by the jazz musicians that came before them, but couldn't resist incorporating the dynamic funk James Brown ushered in during the 1960s. Throughout the 1970s, bands in the Twin Cities were not bound to one sound and were finding more creative ways to show off their jazzy, funky fusion. Many of these young artists managed to sign with major labels, exposing them and their music around the world. The combination of jazzy, synthesized rock funk, Prince and the Revolution, and the time gave the world in the 1980s has had a lasting impact on musicians in all genres. Without the hard-edged, competitive funk stage shows of the 60s in the Twin Cities, the world would never have known how to truly go crazy or to do the brand new dance called the Bird. So at this time, we here at MD Illegal Rap Radio would like to salute the rich musical legacy of the great musicians of St. Paul

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0: Cultural Archivist of the Airwaves, it's Moose and Wiz with the world famous Lessons in Jazz series. If you're in the range of my voice right now, you're checking out volume 108. It's our dedication to the Minneapolis, Minnesota regional sound. Hey Wiz, let me ask you this, man. Since you spearheaded this project, and we talk about these regional sounds all the time, from which region down south did the black folks migrate up to Minneapolis, Minnesota?
1: You saw a lot of folks from Louisiana, from Alabama, from Mississippi, and even South Carolina and Georgia. So there were a lot of different states represented in the Minneapolis area, as well as throughout Minnesota. It's always interesting to see the migration of our people and how they end up where they are, especially through the different gigs and the music that they play in different clubs, whether it be a jazz club, the Chitlin Circuit, an R&B club, something like that.
0: Coming out of a serious four-song set, everything kicked off with the group Madhouse from their 8th album, which dropped in 87, cut in title 1. I really admire the fact how they make their track titles so simple.
1: Absolutely.
0: Their numbers.
1: Their numbers on the songs. 1, 2, 3, 4, 5, 6, 7, 8, 9, 10. That's really cool. Madhouse is truly just Prince and Eric Leeds. Eric Leeds is the younger brother of James Brown's road manager,
0: Alan Leeds.
1: Alan Leeds went on to manage Prince during the 1980s. He started the gig for Prince managing the Purple Rain Tour, which is when Prince started to incorporate a saxophone artist in his band, or at least wanted to. He asked Alan if he knew any saxophone players, and he said, yeah, my young brother played. Handed him a cassette. Prince wanted him up on stage. And from that point on out, you always saw horns within the Revolution whenever they were performing on the road. Now, the other cool thing about Eric Leeds is that he went on to perform in a lot of other side bands that either were creations of Prince or creations of some Prince offshoot, which leads us to F Deluxe, the next song we heard. It's called Leeds Line. It's off their 2011 release, Gaslight. They are a smash overseas in Europe, in Germany. They do a lot of shows out there. They pack the house every time. The song definitely demonstrated why. Now, believe it or not, F Deluxe used to be a group called The Family, which was a brainchild of Prince's. Once the time dissolved, Jellybean Johnson and St. Paul Peterson, who were also in the group with Jerome Benton, joined forces with Eric Leeds and Susanna Melvoin, which was Wendy's sister, Wendy from the Revolution. And they put out a release. One of the songs on that CD was called The Screams of Passion, which became a really cult underground Paisley Park song. But their big hit, which really wasn't a hit of theirs, was Nothing Compares to You, later covered by Sinead O'Connor.
0: I see, said the blind man.
1: Yeah, man. So it's a lot of intermingling and mixing going on in this Minneapolis scene. As you can see, if you've noticed, there are a lot of bands that form, then dissolve, and become something else. And it's no exception right there. We followed F Deluxe with a Minneapolis sound bio to connect some more of these dots, give you a little more background information on how the scene and the sound formed. And then we jumped into music from the time, Morris Day. It's my summertime thing from the 1990 release, Pandemonium. I like this groove right here, real smooth, Moose.
0: That it is. It puts me in the mindset of mid-90s contemporary jazz.
1: Mm-hmm, absolutely. And the time started to feature saxophonist Candy Dulfer on this album and on a lot of different songs that they were doing at that point in time. So it was really cool to see her work her way into their lineup.
0: Rounding out the set was another tune from the group Madhouse, 15 from their 16 album, which dropped in 87. How many albums did they put out in 87?
1: They only put these two albums out, and 8 was recorded shortly before Prince and the Revolution went out on the road for the Sign of the Times tour. And then once they finished that tour, Prince and Eric Leeds went back into the studio and recorded the 16 album. What's interesting about that is this is the first album where you start to hear other musicians on certain songs. Specifically on 15, we've got Sheila E. on percussion and drums, and we've also got Levi Searcy Jr. on the bass.
0: You need to have Minneapolis, Minnesota on your mind right now. It's our very special dedication to that regional sound. It's volume 108 of the world famous Lessons in Jazz series. We're here in the middle of season 10. Don't touch that dial. Don't go anywhere. So enjoy this next set of tunes that represent Minneapolis, Minnesota to the fullest.
1: It's the world famous Lessons in Jazz right here on MD Illegal Rap Radio.

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1: This is Darlene out of Norfolk. I just want to say I love what you're doing with Lessons in Jazz. I love jazz. I thank my dad for introducing me to it. We love you over here in Norfolk. Keep doing your thing.
2: This is Chauncey Brown. You guys are phenomenal. I really appreciate the tribute you just did to Mr. Grant and the mention of the Los Aficionados Jazz Society. They were the bomb in their days. I think it was

0: 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Keep on keeping on and keep on doing what you're doing. Love your show.
1: 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Thank you guys for doing what you do and doing it so well.
2: Moose, Wiz, the way you guys just shake up the branch of jazz music, man, to align your audience with another volume. 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But this goes forward, man. It's good being back in Hampshire, Rose, and hearing you cats still on focus, doing your thing, yeah? Brian, yeah? Big up, enough respect. Bless up.
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0: Hey, my name is Larry Graham. You wanna dance?
1: Let's do it.

0: serving up a healthy dosage of the fourth stream of jazz. It's the world famous Lessons in Jazz series right here on MD Illegal Rap Radio. I'm Wiz, he's Moose. This is how we get down. It's volume 108, the Minneapolis sound. Folks, thanks for tuning in. We really appreciate it. This has been awesome, man. Cool ride right here.
1: I did it at the beginning of the show, Wiz, and I want to do it again. And take the time and tip my hat to you for urging us in this direction of doing this Minneapolis volume and highlighting the regional sound of Minneapolis, Minnesota.
0: I've always been a big Prince fan, and before my older sister Tanya passed, going out to Minneapolis for the first time, I was just amazed at the amount of black folks that lived there and the impact that they had on Minneapolis's culture. It just amazed me. And that kind of led me in this direction. But again, I really have to give props to my homeboy, Tyler, for passing that Loring Park Sessions tape over to me. And then we also have to big up Wax Poetics, Secret Stash Records, and the Numero Group. The gentlemen and ladies over at these respective companies have been doing a lot of great work releasing information about the Minneapolis sound, putting out compilations about the Minneapolis and St. Paul sound. So again, that was also motivation and fuel for me to do more research and putting together this volume. This last set here is kind of special because it shows where the Minneapolis sound has evolved and how it has influenced different groups and different people. We started things out with Graham Central Station, Larry Graham, from the 1998 CD GCS 2000. The song's called Armageddon. This is basically all Larry Graham right here.
1: Great bass player from California. How did he end up in Minneapolis?
0: Well, Prince is known for putting on these late night jam sessions at Paisley Park Studios.
1: We got a couple of those sessions on CD we were blessed to get.
0: Absolutely. And one night, Prince invites Larry Graham, who was in the audience, to come up on stage and jam. And that started their relationship. And so this GCS 2000 CD was released on Prince's label MPG Records. At that time, Prince executive produced the album along with Larry Graham. Again, they just have been touring and doing all kinds of neat things together and formed a really cool relationship. They love jamming with each other. And I mean, this track right here in specific showcases Larry Graham's bass chops. I mean, he is one of the best in the business. If you didn't believe it before now, I know you're a believer now.
1: Following that jam from Mr. Graham was Jeremiah's Sleepy Night from the John Blackwell Project. From his 2010 release, Forever Jaya. Like this tune right here, Wiz. Glad you brought this one to the table.
0: Yeah, Johnny Blackwell plays drums for the MPG band, has toured with Prince for quite a number of years. A native of Columbia, South Carolina, fantastic drummer. And this CD right here is just smoking. Folks, pick it up. You will really enjoy it. Lots of jazzy tunes there. And you can see through the horn arrangements and through the sound of that song, you can hear the influence of the Minneapolis sound from that 70s funk sprinkled in there on this track, Jeremiah's Sleepy Night.
1: Rounding out this set was music from Sheila E. and the E-Train, Virtuosity, from their 2000 release, Rites of Passage. I can remember getting this CD in the mail and thinking that jazz was the next progression for Sheila E.'s music, not realizing at the time, you know, I was a little young, her jazz background and upbringing and what she had been exposed to. And instead of evolving, she was just returning to her roots.
0: Absolutely. Folks, we've talked about this a number of times, Sheila E. being part of that rich legacy of the Escovedo family. Coming out of Oakland, she was performing with George Duke for a number of years in his band. And as Mr. Duke affectionately said, Prince came back and stole her from me.
1: That happens a lot with musicians on the road.
0: Absolutely, absolutely. And she has become quite an accomplished percussionist, being one of the few females in the field. And with this CD, she created her own band, the E-Train, which featured Eric Leeds on saxophone. And we also have on the keyboards Renato Nato. Now, Renato Nato is a member of the MPG right now, is touring with Prince, and off and on has played keyboards for Prince throughout the years. So it's really interesting, again, to see folks interchanging, playing with different bands throughout the years, and then coming back and collaborating with each other in other bands. I mean, it's just really cool. And that's one of the other things that I loved about exploring this Minneapolis sound, is seeing how folks interchange throughout these different bands and throughout the history of the Minneapolis sound. And even though Sheila E. is not from Minneapolis, the city definitely influenced her as a musician.
1: That it has. As Volume 108 draws to a close, we invite you to join the online sensation. 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
0: And you can follow us on Twitter. 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
4: Worrying is simply playing the enemy's lies over and over again in our minds. 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Faith is what pleases God. Faith is what causes God to work in our lives. But when we worry, we are literally tying the hands of Almighty God.
0: Do you have the mindset to be blessed? You have to decide to be blessed.
3: It don't matter what you think about me. I owe him all the praise.

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And we don't have to work for your approval. 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

0: Smooth 88.1 WHOV. It is the essence of HU. It is the Gospel Express with TKO. Good morning. Rise and shine. Plant your feet on the floor. Help me welcome into the studio this beautiful morning, Terrence J. Hey,
1: What's going on, Kimberly J? How you doing this morning? Another beautiful day. And I say that sincerely because anytime I wake up, it's a beautiful day, Kimberly J.
0: It is. Well, I think that's all of us, Terrence. I'm just grateful to be here. Got another opportunity to get it right. And you know what, Terrence? I start this time of the year. I know we're getting closer to fall, and that's my favorite time of the year is fall. And that also comes with football. So I'm getting ready. I'm getting geared up. It's time for the students to get ready to start rolling in. It's just this time of the year, and I love it. I just love this time of the year. So I'm excited.
1: Yeah, you know, it is a time of year that I think for a lot of Americans, and if you are a football fan or just kind of like to kind of even be just on the outskirts of it, it's something exciting about this time of year because everybody starts off fresh. If you root for a school, everybody's at 0-0. If you root for an NFL team, it's at 0-0. This is the year that you're going to have the best season ever. So it's just that whole excitement. School is starting back. Your kids are getting to a new thing. They're either going to a new school or they're starting a new grade. It's a second newness of the year. You know, we have New Year at the beginning of the year, but now it's like this is almost like the new year because it's the beginning of the new school year. So I understand that excitement, Kimberly.
0: It is. I love it.
1: And for you parents, you're like, yes, these kids are out of the house.
0: Stop eating up the food and leaving the doors open and everything else. Like, but I don't think you're going in and out. That's right.
1: Hey, you letting all my electric bill.
0: Right, you're letting all my cold air out the house. Well, you know what, you guys? Don't go anywhere. Keep it locked right here. We got more conversations coming through. You're listening to TKO. That's the Gospel Express. Yeah.

0: Smooth 88.1 WHOV. It is the essence of HU. It is the Gospel Express with TKO. And of course, it's time for Terrence J to tell you exactly what's going on and around town.
1: All right, Kimberly J, we have the Norfolk Waterfront Jazz Festival coming up again. And this year, headliners are Gerald Albright. And also, we have Jonathan Butler. So you don't want to miss out on a great two-night event. That is, we'll be coming up here in August, August 21st and 22nd. That's a Friday and Saturday. So you want to make sure you get your tickets so you do not miss out on this. Because I'm going to tell you, last year it sold out. And you don't want to miss out your tickets. You don't want to be hearing from the outside how good the concert was.
0: You don't want to be standing on the outside. Looking on the inside.
1: You want to be on the inside and mingling with everybody and having that camaraderie where everybody is having a good time and listening to the music. So make sure you get your tickets. Don't be the people left out this year like it was last year.
0: Right,
1: so,
0: standing on the other side of the gate, Terrence.
1: Yeah.
0: Remember that?
1: Yes. Oh, yeah, it was a lot of people out there. They wanted to get in, but they can't. So, you know, like the song said, how you going to hate and you can't even get in? So make sure you are inside the building, inside the park, actually. Norfolk Waterfront Jazz Festival, Friday 21st and 22nd. Jonathan Buck and Gerald Albright. So, Kimberly J and I will be out there with WHOV, the Gospel Express, will be in the building. So, you guys will be able to see us come out and meet. If nothing else, come out and see myself and Kimberly J.
0: We'll
1: be out there hanging out.
0: Absolutely. We look forward to it. Don't go anywhere. Keep it locked right here. 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It is the essence of HU. It is the Gospel Express with TKO.
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Jermaine is coming at this time.

0: Smooth 88.1 WHOV. It is the essence of HU. It's the Gospel Express with TKO. All right, you guys know what time it is. Do you know what time it is? Tell me, do you know? Okay, wrong spirit. All right, but some of y'all started singing, so check the clock, because I know.
1: Well, I mean, you know.
0: You even know that one?
1: Yeah, I don't know. Okay. What's the wrong spirit, Kimberly J? You just talking about what time it is.
0: I mean, that's all I'm saying. It's just what time is it? All right, so yeah. All right, you guys. Conversations with Terrence J. And Terrence, as I said earlier, I love this time of the year. It's fall, sweet smell of fall and football, right? Mm-hmm. But it's also this time of the year where, as the seasons are changing, it's a big change for a lot of families because their kids are going off to school for the first time, whether it's to kindergarten or first grade, maybe it's going to middle school, maybe it's going to high school, or as we know it right here, there's a lot. I think this is the largest incoming class in the history of Hampton University. This freshman class is the largest. And so there's the whole buzz of all the students coming on campus, and I look forward to that. I love seeing when the parents come, and it's funny because they get in their feelings, and you experienced it a little bit when you dropped your daughter off for the leadership camp this summer, mm-hmm. and they're like, drop your kids off. Bye, parents. Okay, bye.
1: Like, yeah, they was bye. Like, okay. They were like, all right, y'all, all right, go. Y'all go. Hold on.
0: Yep.
1: Wait a minute.
0: You're like, wait a minute now. That's my baby. Nope.
1: Bye. And then they told us, they said, we're going to have this orientation until whatever, 45, and then about 33, they was like, y'all can go. We was like, no, we got 12 more minutes.
0: Right, you're trying to hang on. So 1 minute you want them out the house, and then it's like, wait, I don't want my baby to go. And so it's like, it's bittersweet. Like, you know, it's the next step. And yes, go ahead. I can tell
1: you. Kimberly J, I need to ask you, when was the hardest time that you had with your daughter? Was it starting school from the beginning, the very time in the kindergarten, preschool, whatever, or was it when she went off to college? That separation. What was the hardest time for you?
0: Truthfully, out of everything, I'd probably say dropping her off to daycare to a babysitter when she was a baby. That was the hard. When I tell you, I think I don't know how long I cried that day. I just felt horrible. I felt horrible, which is interesting because that was that for her. By the time the twins came along, I would probably say I put them on the bus for them to go off to school because I stayed home with them for 3 years. And so to send them off, this mama right here. And I couldn't get, you know, and they change things as, you know, your kids get older. Anyway, they had the kiss and ride, pick them up, they'd take the school bus and beat them at the... I was the first one right there. My babies were going to see their mama's face. So that was a day to take off just so I could be there too.
1: Okay.
0: All right, we'll talk more. We'll come right back.

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2: 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So I want to talk to you today about the benefits of exercise, and that's protecting your health. Regular physical activity not only increases your day-to-day vitality, but also helps prevent the kinds of illnesses that drain your energy over time. Strong evidence from thousands of studies shows that regular exercise delivers a wide range of benefits, to include reducing your risk of heart disease such as stroke, high blood pressure, high cholesterol, lowering blood sugar levels and reducing your risk of type 2 diabetes, reducing the risk of certain cancers including breast and colon cancers, easing mild to moderate depression, reducing your risk for osteoporosis, helping to ease low back pain, and that's kind of odd because you would think not, but it really does, relieving arthritis pain and expanding a limited range of motion, helping maintain muscle mass and prevent falls. There are others, but I'm going to stop there. So the bottom line is move more, feel more energetic. So stop tripping, get out there, do what you're supposed to do, get your lazy tail out, and make sure you do things that are necessary for your short and long-term health. Peace.
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2: Hi, I'm Dr. Gerard Ruff, pastor at Cornerstone Worship Center in Hampton, Virginia. And welcome to Think on These Things. The Bible says they cried out to the Lord in their trouble, and he saved them out of their distresses. That's Psalms 107 and 19. You know, God has given each one of us purpose, but it's inevitable that all of us will find ourselves in distressed moments, whether it's starting and originating in our home with our loved ones, or on your job, or somewhere out in the community. I mean, it can come from any place at any time. And so let's not be thrown off by that. Let's have the realization and the understanding that we will be challenged. But here's the reality. God will hear your cry. And so today, no matter how deep the hole, no matter how dark the day, I want you to cry out to him. Don't be ashamed. I know that's hard for men at times to say, cry out to the Lord. Yes, call him. Say, God, I need your help. And this is what he'll do. He'll answer you and he will save you out of all your distresses. So therefore today, in the midst of your concerns, know that he is God and he won't ignore your cry. Remember, think on these things.

I was 17 years old.

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What a wonderful blessing it is to experience the musical genius of Professor Zach Williams and One Accord. Let's give God a praise for them now. I was in the hospital just a few weeks ago, and I was teetering between very serious condition. Nobody could come to the hospital with all the myriad and plethora of people I know. Nobody but my daughters and my wife were allowed to come to the hospital to see me. But way over in the midnight hour, I had a guest they couldn't keep out. I still ain't got no witness. How many of you know there is someone that the hospital cannot keep out? He makes night visits. I'll say it over here. He makes house calls. He goes behind closed doors. And as I laid in my bed all alone, I needed a visitation. And Jesus came to see about me. And when he came, I knew why they called him Hosanna. I can't get a witness. I said, I know why they call him Hosanna. And the scripture said, blessed is he that cometh in the name of the Lord. Get ready as the choir comes to us, ministering, not just singing, but ministering Hosanna. Everybody shout Hosanna.

God kept me. Do I have a witness out there? Yeah. He kept me. Hey, God kept me. I need somebody to wave their hand and say,

0: 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You're aboard the Gospel Express, 88.1 WHOV.
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1: Are you stressed right now? 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
1: 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J Lang on your radio. It's about that time for the Norfolk Waterfront Jazz Festival. And as your MC, host, and ambassador for the last, oh gosh, I can't remember how many years. 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And among those, I have one on the phone now. 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And on Friday, we'll talk about Saturday and the other days later. Friday, Jonathan Butler is the headliner. Kim Scott is starting the show at 5:30. And at 7:30 is a collection of artists all together on one stage. And that's Regina Bell, Michael Langton, and my man on the phone with me right now, Paul Taylor. How you doing, Paul?
2: Hey, Jay. I'm doing fantastic.
1: Yeah, man. So for those of you who don't know, Paul and I kind of go back working with each other off and on. And I don't know if you remember this. I think the first time I worked with you was when I was at Smooth Jazz 105.9 in Washington. And we had America's Smooth Jazz Fest before it was the Capitol Jazz Fest. Capitol Jazz Fest was at Bull Run. And we used to have our thing at Meriwether Post Pavilion. And you were, and you were doing a gig. And I was hosting a gig prior to that festival at some hotel, and some organization had you in, and we had a chance to talk for a minute, but we really haven't had a chance to really chop it up like old buddies and old friends, because, man, you work, man, you work, work, work. How many dates do you do a year?
2: Well, you know, I'm greedy. I want to do as many as I can, and at the same time, I'm grateful for all I get. So could be 40, 35, give or take, more or less.
1: Going back to the beginning, now what's home for you? You graduated from the University of Nevada, Las Vegas, UNLV, and they have a great radio station there too. And then you went on to do some other things like working with the Rippingtons. So let's go back to the beginning and tell me how the whole Rippingtons thing happened.
2: You know, Jay, yeah, I'm still residing in Las Vegas after all these years, since 1978. And so, let's see, you know, my first couple records came out, and then I was approached by my now manager, Andy Howard, to see if I wanted to play as a special guest with the Rippingtons. And I said, yes, indeed. So I was kind of with them as special guest for a couple years. And that's how the ball started rolling with them. And then, you know, Andy, and soon after that, I got Andy on board as my manager, knocking out the park since then, 13 CDs later.
1: And you got with the Rippingtons after Jeff Koshua left the band?
2: Correct. Yes, Jeff took off, and so I kind of replaced him. But it was more, they always remind me, Paul, it was like you're a special guest, not really like, you know, it's one and the same, I guess, but you're a special guest, you know, a Rippingtons a special guest, Paul Taylor.
1: Okay, so you, let's talk about now. You changed record labels. You're over there with my man at Shawnee, Bill Kayson, and you got a new single. Tell me about, man, first of all, I love it. You know, I heard it, and it was a fresh Paul Taylor to me. When I hear your saxophone, I know it's you. But this song is a fresh Paul Taylor on a new label. So where are you right now with that?
2: So, are you, like, we're, like, musically or, like logistically or just everything?
1: Well, musically, you know, because you were in a different groove and you were in your groove, and this is a different thing and a new label. So why the departure from the old to the new?
2: You know, Jay, some things happen, like, business-wise and corporate-wise. So I was on BFD just for one album And Now This. And then so some business decisions happened, and so didn't want to carry the next record, so I got on with Shawnee, and Manny got me on Shawnee, so I'm keeping the ball moving. And so, yeah, I've been on a few labels over the years, so, yeah, exactly. I'm on Shawnee now, and couldn't be happier, and they released the third single from this, it's a Brand New Day CD, so always I start fresh, clean slate, going with putting the music together, whoever I happen to work with. And on this one, I worked with Dino Esposito, my main guy, for a long time. And also, I got to come together again with Barry Eastman since, 2007 on Ladies' Choice. So that was a little fresh voice kind of coming in the mix on this one. Sunlight is, Barry did Sunlight. He did two songs, Sunlight and Forevermore. And so, yeah, like, you know, I think, as I said, each time try to get some, you know, keep my, it's a challenge as well. Keep my core sound, but then try to make it different and flip it. And so I think we did that again, once again, with this one. And, yeah, Barry, we co-wrote Sunlight, which is the new single. And, yeah, it's got a really cool sound to it. And just right down the middle, I think, but just so, just really high quality and just makes you feel good.
1: The Norfolk Wonderfred Jazz Festival is one of the few pure jazz festivals that exist around the country right now that are not turning into other things with other genres of music because we're staying true to the core. You know, I go back to the beginnings of Smooth Jazz at Smooth Jazz 105.3 in Norfolk. I think we had some conversations then. And then to Washington. And then all of a sudden, the genre, the radio station started dropping off. And the radio stations weren't around. And they said Smooth Jazz was dead. But when you go to festivals now, the festivals are sold out. How has it been since the Smooth Jazz stations fell down to about maybe 17 now, reporting to Media Base and Billboard? What are your feelings on Smooth Jazz right now and opposed to back when it was bumping and moving? To me, a lot of the music sounds alike. It seems like everyone's trying to sound like a Gerald Albright or Brian Culbertson or Paul Taylor or Najee or Kim Waters, and they don't have their own distinct sound. What is it that irritates you about Smooth Jazz now and opposed to them?
2: That's a good, some good, very good commentary, Jay. I tend to agree with you on that wholeheartedly. And I would say, adding on to that, I would say that, you know, when COVID happened, people couldn't get out and about, you know, because of the virus and stuff. And so it made people just stay inside and think of other ways, and which was very cool, you know, the new ingenuity, making good on that. So I think in saying that, a lot of people just like went for it and got like just like first timers and getting their music in and getting a radio promoter and such. Like you said, it doesn't really have a lot of the artists. As I said, I agree with you. They're not really offering anything that's really trailblazing. But frankly, there were so many of those like that, and it inundated the whole system. Like you said, there's a lot of stuff that sounds like a lot of the same. It's like, dang, man, it's like, I'm going to be in my game regardless, but I really got to stay in my game because, like, there's all these other cats out there, you know, trying to do it, you know, like, from the beginning, and so you have to make yourself stand out. But it's kind of how I feel with it now. It got inundated with a lot of this people doing this kind of just forming like a formulaic kind of vibe, and I just, like, it's definitely just diffused a lot of the stuff.
1: So the personal Paul Taylor. Nobody knows anything about the personal Paul Taylor. Is Paul married? Does Paul have kids? What does Paul like to do in his spare time when he doesn't have that saxophone reed at his lips?
2: All right. Well, Jay, I'll have you know that I was long time married for quite a while. That ran its course, unfortunately. But one door closes, another door opens, and I'm with a great lady right now, and I'm having a ball. I'm out in Connecticut enjoying time with her after we just did a great job with a great gig with Michael Linkton out in the Finger Lakes up in New York. So I'm really enjoying that. Paul Taylor in the spare time, I took up golf in the last 9 years or so, and I'm just a golf freak with that. And you know, I'm not like, you know, extraordinary golfer, but I'm just decent golfer. But I love to get out in it and get away from the music and just have fun with that. Either play by myself, play with some friends, or, you know, add on the course and a nice release for me. So I do that. And, you know, of course, you know, writing music in the meantime and practicing my horn and keeping all that going.
1: Something else that I noticed about you, every time I've seen you, you're always smiling. Your spirit is bright. I've never seen you angry. I've never seen you frustrated. And I'm pretty sure you do get a little perturbed by certain things. What upsets you? What really disrupts your day and disrupts your mood or your moment? What makes you angry?
2: Oh my God, Jay. What? First, anyone really asked me that. And I appreciate that, you know, the acknowledgement. I definitely, you know, I just try to, you know, Jay, I just try to keep things like, you know, kind of even keel, not get too high, not get too low, keep it even so there's not like a big, you know, let down from either way, coming back up or going back down. And so, yeah, just, you know, definitely keep a positive attitude and look at the brighter side of things. And so it takes a little bit to get me perturbed. At the same time, I'm like anybody else, like say, if some, you know, so some, you know, a little borderline cutting off on the freeway or the street driving, or, you know, I have my little pet peeves here and there, but mostly, just respect. Like if someone, like, you know, just a modicum of respect to each, you know, fellow man. And sometimes if something happens to you, that can kind of get me a little bit like, God, man, why that happened? Why that have to happen? You know,
1: there was one thing, little known fact about Paul Taylor that people would be surprised to hear. What's that?
2: Oh, wow. Let me, give me a second. No, give me a second, Jay.
1: Like which one, right?
2: Exactly. Well, like, I've already told you, I'm an avid golfer, and let's see, I've already said this years back, like, so before golf came on, I was an avid, I really love the Marvel, some DC, but Marvel characters they have over the decade, and so, you know, I started collecting comic books as a kid, maybe 15 years ago, they started, like, making action figures. And so that was like the embodiment of, like, you could actually hold them in your hand, like all these characters. So I was like, wow. So I started collecting those. So that was kind of my hobby before golf. So, but now that's kind of waning. I still have a lot of them. And so I might kind of just try to kind of just go through those and maybe just sell the ones I don't really want. And like now it kind of moved into golf.
1: So I'm speaking with Paul Taylor. He'll be at the Norfolk Waterfront Jazz Fest Friday, August 21st. And on that show, Kim Scott, Michael Langton, Paul Taylor, and Regina Bell in the middle at 7:30, Jonathan Butler. Then on Saturday, you've got Reagan Whiteside. We've got Mindy Hebert, Spira Gyron, Gerald Albright, another good friend of mine. Now, speaking of Jonathan Butler and Gerald Albright, what legendary artists imparted some wisdom on you or said some things, or which artists said some things that have stayed with you? It was like that aha moment when that was said, and they just really, when you were really getting into the business, laid some wisdom on you. And what was it?
2: Oh, wow. Yeah, Jay, let me say, just right off the top of my head, I can think of a couple things. You know, Eric Marienthal, great Eric Marienthal, great sax player, legend. It's really not what he, not really, this is something like he didn't really tell me, but it's something he did. There's a thing with saxophones, either the tenor or alto saxophone, the neck of the horn, that comes apart from the rest of the body. When you're getting your reed and your mouthpiece all set up and situated on the mouthpiece, there's a little technique. You kind of just kind of suck through the outside of the mouthpiece, and you put the end of the gooseneck on your palm, and you get that suction, that vacuum suction. And if you don't have that suction, that means, like, this is kind of saxophone talk, but if you don't get that right suction on that, the vacuum kind of feel, your reed is not on correctly. And so I learned just watching him do that. And it's, oh yeah, Paul, if you do this, yada, yada, yada. That's one thing. And then I said the other one that just comes to mind, Jay, a couple of years ago, I did the Dave Koz cruise, my first cruise. Went to Greece and a lot of three other really nice places out there. And so when the cruise first starts, everyone flies to, like, I think we flew to Greece, and then we boarded our ship and all that. So anyway, we're like that first day, everyone's at the hotel, and they have this big, like, welcoming party. All the artists are there, and whoever they bring, and all the staff, and it's just a big gathering, and they have food and stuff, and it's really cool. We can see the Acropolis, like, the distance from there. Everyone's there, you know, we're ready to embark on this great, great cruise, you know. So I see Kirk, and so we're into Kirk Whalum, man, the great Kirk Whalum. He's a great, good guy. He's real nice to me, of course, and he goes, Paul, he comes up to me. And then so, oh, you know, actually, I could say for the big gathering in there, we had like 2 weeks of rehearsal, like in L.A., like 2 weeks before that. Mm-hmm. So then Kirk comes up to me and says, Paul, you made it, man. You stayed the course, man. You stayed the course. Great to see you here. So him telling me that meant so much to me. And then so now cut back to the first day in Greece at the welcoming party. Like, you know, I went and told Kirk, man, Kirk, when you told me that, you know, a couple weeks ago, it just made me feel so, that made me feel so good, man. And like, you know, it wasn't like really any kind of wisdom, but just, he just told me, just affirmed that, you know, just like you stayed with your course and you're still doing it, man. And like, you're on the Dave Koz cruise now, like one of the best cruises out there. And so, man, I'm happy for you.
1: Kirk is a very good friend of mine, too. It's just something about talking to him because, you know, he's a very spiritual guy. And if you get into conversations about God, that he takes that to a whole nother level. He has a calming spirit. He's so cool, calm, and collected. Yes. Him and Jonathan. And Jonathan's funny. It's, I agree with you as far as Kirk is concerned. He's just, he'll say some things right at the time when you really didn't expect it that makes you feel good. And I can tell that really made you feel good. Before we end my conversation with you, and for those of you listening, I'm talking to Paul Taylor. The Norfolk Waterfront Jazz Fest, if you're looking for VIP tickets, they sold out in 2 hours back in January. So the VIP is gone. The festival sold out the last 2 years, over 5,000-6,000 people in the last 2 years. And I would not wait till the last minute because there are a lot of people who tried to buy tickets at the gate and they were walking away upset. And yeah, you know, I mean, I saw guys walking with their wives or girlfriends, babies in tow and everything, and then walking back by the gate, and she's in the front, and he's like way paces behind because he probably said, baby, I got the tickets, but didn't get the tickets, and she's all dressed and everything. There were a lot of upset people because, you know, folks waited until the last minute to get tickets, but I say don't do that because it sold out like 2 weeks ahead of time, so get your tickets. But closing thought, Paul, I could talk to you for the longest time because I've got personal questions because I've been playing your music forever and ever. And maybe we'll get a chance to talk at the festival. But closing thoughts for anyone listening right now, and we're going to play your new single at the close of this interview. Closing thoughts for anyone who's hesitating on buying a ticket and why they should come see you and Regina Bell and Michael Langton on Friday, August 21st at the Norfolk Waterfront Jazz Fest at Town Point Park in Norfolk. Why?
2: Oh my goodness, you guys, you don't want to miss it. 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And like, you know, Jay said, like, don't procrastinate, get your tickets. And so, because if you sleep on it, if you snooze, you're going to lose. You're going to see the combination of me, Michael, Regina, and myself on stage, as well as the other performers those couple nights. And so we got a really cool thing going, special set for you guys. 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
1: 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Thanks, Paul.
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5: 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I'm the president of James Newbie Jr. MD Foundation, cardiologist and market director for community health improvement with Bon Secours Mercy Health. So, I want to talk to you about an article I read I think may be of interest. People with lipoprotein A gene variant may benefit from daily aspirin. So this is research we're currently watching. An inexpensive blood test may help clarify who might benefit from a daily low-dose aspirin, according to new research findings. Aspirin is no longer advisable for preventing a first heart attack because the benefits, which are fewer heart attacks,

0: offset by the risks, more cases of serious gastrointestinal bleeding. However, people with a gene variant that causes high levels of lipoprotein A, that's a fatty particle similar to LDL cholesterol, have a much higher risk of heart disease than people without the variant. When people with the variant take low-dose daily aspirin, however, their risk of heart attacks and related problems drops down to the level of people without the variant, according to three clinical studies involving a total of nearly 45,000 people. The so-called genetic aspirin test, which identifies the Lipo A variant, is commercially available for between $25 and $50. This one-time test could be a helpful tool for guiding low-dose aspirin use. So keep that in mind.
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1: 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A car accident, an injury, a single moment that leaves you hurting and uncertain about tomorrow. But here's something to hold on to. You don't have to walk this road alone.
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3: 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Now, I want to talk to you today about something very, very important. Now, you guys that know me know how I feel about my weed smokers out there. So I found an article I thought you would find very interesting. And the title of this article is Marijuana Linked to Double Risk of Cardiovascular Death. So using marijuana daily or occasionally might not seem dangerous, especially now that it's commonly used for medicinal and recreational purposes, but increasing evidence suggests that the drug is bad for your heart and longevity. The latest research, which is an analysis published online June 17th of this year by the journal Heart, suggests that cannabis use doubles the risk of dying early from cardiovascular disease. Scientists pooled the data from 24 recent studies from around the world involving about 200 million people ages 19 to 59. Compared with people who didn't use cannabis, people who did had a 29% higher risk for sudden heart attacks or angina, a 20% higher risk for stroke, and twice the risk of premature death from cardiovascular disease. So I know a lot of people think that you puff this stuff, it's no big deal, and they say, well, it's not cigarettes, but I'm telling you, it can take you away from here. I saw somebody in the emergency room recently who had a heart attack, and all they do is smoke weed. So I have seen it in real time. So I'm telling you, stop messing around, leave that crap alone, stay healthy, love you guys, peace.
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0: you stressed right now? If not, at some point you will be. 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
2: It's time to let go of today's worries, trouble, and its hold on you. 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Just relax, exhale, and let the music flow through you. I'm Jay Lang. From now till midnight, turn the lights down low and let the music take control. This is Lights Out, Hampton.

Oh yeah, that's nice. That's Whale from Callaway, my man. Smooth 88.1 WHOV, where jazz lives. Good evening, I'm Jay Lang, and I've got my candle burning on my left and my favorite beverage on my right. And you right where you promised you'd be, right here with me. So forget about your cares, forget about your worries, forget about the things you can't control, and let the music take you wherever you want to go. 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So let it go and let the music take you wherever you want to be. It's Lights Out Hampton Roads.

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Come on out and enjoy yourself under the stars, and it's going to be a wonderful, wonderful night. Been sold out the last 2 years, and we're on par to sell out again this year. So if you don't have your tickets, I suggest that you get them. 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You can go to festevents.org and get more information. Now on Friday, here's a lineup. It's Kim Scott starting things off, then Sax to Soul with Michael Langton, Paul Taylor, and Regina Bell. Jonathan Butler headlining on Friday, August 21st. Then on Saturday, August 22nd, starting things off from Atlanta, Reagan Whiteside, Mindy Abair, Spyro Gyra, talk about a classic artist, and Gerald Albright, wrapping things up about 9:45. So you can go to festevents.org and get your tickets. I do not suggest you wait till the last minute. And we'll see you there. I'll be your host and ambassador for the festival as usual. So I look forward to seeing you. And if you see me, make sure you say hello, please. That's August 21st, 22nd, downtown Norfolk. The Norfolk Waterfront Jazz Festival, 43 years of great music. 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